Your sister sees the future like your mama and yourself. You've never learned to read or write. There's no books up on your shelf. Your pleasure knows no limits. Your voice is like a meadowlark.

0: This is the night shift on Midtown's Radio. 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
1: From the Sky News Centre at 2. The government's announced plans to deal with a possible shortage of jet fuel caused by the war in Iran. They include allowing airlines to run fewer empty planes and also let them hand back takeoff and landing slots. Meanwhile, Donald Trump says he's reviewing a revised peace plan sent to him by Iran. Posting on Truth Social, the US president also said he can't imagine the deal will be acceptable as they haven't paid a big enough price for what they've done to humanity and the world. He's also said there's a possibility the U.S. could restart strikes. He's been speaking to reporters in Florida.
2: If they misbehave, if they do something bad, but right now, we'll see. But, you know, it's a possibility that could happen, certainly.
1: A shooting in South London's left a 25-year-old man fighting for his life. Three other people were also injured after shots were fired from a car in Brixton early Saturday morning. A 19-year-old man has been charged with false communications relating to a bomb hoax at a Peter Kay gig in Birmingham. The Utilita Arena had to be evacuated on Friday night after a report of a suspicious bag. In sport, Arsenal have opened up a six-point lead at the top of the Premier League with a 3-0 win against Fulham. But West Ham's hopes of avoiding relegation have been dealt a big blow with a 3-0 defeat at Brentford. They'll drop into the bottom three if Tottenham win away to Aston Villa later. Captain Jared Bowen says it's not time to panic yet.
3: What we have to do now is just focus on the next one. That's all that matters. We've got three games left and they're big cup finals for us. I think nothing's changed in our mindset. It's down to us and we have what we have in our group.
1: Newcastle's 3-1 victory over Brighton eased some pressure on manager Eddie Howe. Ipswich will be back in the Premier League next season after sealing promotion with a 3-0 win against QPR. Livingston have been relegated from the Scottish Premiership after fellow strugglers Kilmarnock won 3-0 against Dundee United. Dundee beat St Mirren 1-0. That's the latest. I'm Jenny Barsby.
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0: This is the Night Shift on McDonald's Radio. 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
1: From the Sky News Centre at 3. Fewer empty planes could run under temporary government plans to mitigate against possible jet fuel shortages. Airlines could be allowed to reduce schedules in advance and run fewer, fuller flights rather than cancelling empty ones at the last minute. Strait of Hormuz disruption caused by the Iran war is also affecting new business owner in Dubai, Victoria Coleman.
2: Shipping costs have gone up 40% and will take double the time to get from China to the UK. So it's kind of a really tricky place for young businesses, because it's like, do we pass this on to the consumer?
1: Donald Trump says he's reviewing Iran's latest proposal to end the war. The US president also told reporters there's a possibility the US could restart strikes. A 25-year-old man's fighting for his life in hospital after a shooting in South London early Saturday morning. Three others were also wounded after shots were fired from a vehicle in Brixton. A 19-year-old man has been charged with false communications relating to a bomb hoax at a Peter Kay gig in Birmingham. The Utilita Arena had to be evacuated on Friday night after reports of a suspicious bag. In sport, Arsenal have moved 6 points clear at the top of the Premier League with a 3-0 victory over Fulham. Newcastle eased some pressure on manager Eddie Howe thanks to a 3-1 win against Brighton. His side ended a run of four straight defeats.
3: That was a massive win for us. We knew it. Everyone knew it. I think we've been building towards that for a few weeks. I think the training has been really strong, it's been really committed, very competitive, and I'm a big believer that you always end up getting your rewards for that if your work continues to be strong.
1: West Ham's 3-0 defeat at Brentford hit their survival hopes, while Livingston are relegated from the Scottish Premiership. Kilmarnock beat Dundee United 3-0 to send them down. And the Miami Grand Prix has been brought forward by 3 hours because of a forecast thunderstorm to 6 p.m. at UK time. Formula One World Championship leader Kimi Antonelli secured pole position. Red Bull's Max Verstappen was second. That's the latest. I'm Jenny Barsby.
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0: This is the night shift on Midtowns Radio. 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
1: From the Sky News Centre at 4. The government's announced plans to deal with a possible shortage of jet fuel caused by the war in Iran. They include allowing airlines to run fewer empty planes and also let them hand back takeoff and landing slots. Missing them currently carries a penalty. Donald Trump, meanwhile, says he's reviewing a revised peace plan sent to him by Iran. Posting on Truth Social, the US president also said he can't imagine the deal will be acceptable as they haven't paid a big enough price for what they've done to humanity and the world. He's also said there's a possibility the US could restart strikes. He's been speaking to reporters in Florida.
2: If they misbehave, if they do something bad, but right now, we'll see. But, it's a possibility that could happen, certainly.
1: Sir Keir Starmer has urged his party not to repeat the Conservatives' mistake of descending into political infighting. The Prime Minister said Labour must be more united to make life better for working people. A 19-year-old man's been charged in connection with a bomb hoax at a Peter Kay show on Friday night. The Utilita Arena in Birmingham had to be evacuated 45 minutes into its set after a report of a suspicious bag. In sport, Arsenal have moved 6 points clear at the top of the Premier League with a 3-0 victory over Fulham. But West Ham's hopes of avoiding relegation were dealt a blow with a 3-0 defeat at Brentford. Ipswich are heading back to the top flight after winning 3-0 against QPR. And its third promotion in 4 seasons under manager Kieran McKenna. He says this one feels the most significant, though.
3: It's probably been the hardest one, if I'm honest. So, yeah, it means an awful lot. I'm so grateful to my family and for the staff, the way they supported me. And, it's brilliant.
1: Livingston have been relegated from the Scottish Premiership after Kilmarnock won 3-0 against Dundee United. And China's Wu Yizhe's secured a place in the final of the World Snooker Championship with a dramatic 17-16 victory over Northern Ireland's Mark Allen. That's the latest. I'm Jenny Barsby.
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0: This is the night shift on Midtown's radio. 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
1: From the Sky News Centre at 5. The government's announced plans to deal with a possible shortage of jet fuel caused by the war in Iran. They include allowing airlines to run fewer empty planes and also let them hand back takeoff and landing slots. Travel expert Simon Calder explains why that's important.
2: If you look, for instance, at Lufthansa, 10 flights a day from London Heathrow to Frankfurt, with demand soft because people don't want to travel so much, it would be really sensible if they reduced that, say, to 8, which would also save aviation fuel.
1: Meanwhile, Donald Trump says he's reviewing Iran's latest proposal to end the war. The president also told reporters there's a possibility the US could restart strikes. A teenager has been charged in connection with a bomb hoax at a Peter Kay show in Birmingham. The Utilita Arena had to be evacuated on Friday night after reports of a suspicious bag. 19-year-old Omar Majid has been charged with false communications relating to a bomb hoax. Sir Keir Starmer's calling on his party to be more united to make life better for working people. Amid speculation of an impending leadership challenge, the Prime Minister's urged his party not to descend into political infighting like the previous Tory government. Here's our political correspondent, Lucy McDade.
3: Prime Minister pretty much making the case for stability of leadership. And a warning to his MPs that unity is what's needed if they want to deliver their plan for change.
1: Sport now, and Arsenal stretched their lead in the Premier League title race to 6 points with a 3-0 victory over Fulham. But West Ham's hopes of avoiding relegation were dealt a blow with a 3-0 defeat at Brentford. They'll fall into the bottom three if Tottenham beat Aston Villa tonight. And the Miami Grand Prix has been brought forward by 3 hours because of a forecast thunderstorm to 6 p.m. at UK time. Formula One World Championship leader Kimi Antonelli starts on pole position. Red Bull's Max Verstappen is second on the grid. What's the latest? I'm Jenny Barsby.
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The station was early, and she looked at me and asked why. I said, why? You're in a town, temple.

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1: From the Sky News Centre at 6. Airlines will be allowed to temporarily group passengers from different flights together as part of proposed plans to save jet fuel. Ministers hope it'll prevent cancellations when a service has too many empty seats, but the Tories worry it'll cause, not prevent, disruption. Supply chain expert Dr. Leo John says the global economy will suffer if disruption to the Strait of Hormuz continues.
2: As of now, we have about 3.5% of the global GDP has been reduced in terms of the entire effect. If it continues, one can expect about 6%, about 6 trillion global GDP being wiped out.
1: Donald Trump says he's reviewing Iran's latest proposal to end the war. The US president also told reporters there's a possibility America could restart strikes. Pro-Palestine campaigners fear measures to address anti-Semitism could be used as an attack on safe marches. The Conservatives want the protests banned, while the Prime Minister wants tougher action over certain chants. Two Jewish men were stabbed in North London on Wednesday. The Stop the War Coalition says it's wrong to link demos with recent violence. But the government's former political violence advisor, Lord Wolney, thinks there is a connection.
3: You've had 2 years now of these Gaza protests where, no matter what the intentions of the maybe the majority of the people on that march, they have been a conduit for an explosion of hatred.
1: A 19-year-old man's been charged with false communications relating to a bomb hoax which affected a Peter Kay gig in Birmingham. The Utilita Arena had to be evacuated on Friday night after a report of a suspicious bag. Arsenal stretched their lead in the Premier League title race to 6 points with a 3-0 victory over Fulham. They also enhanced their goal difference over second-placed Manchester City, who have 2 games in hand. And the Miami Grand Prix will start 3 hours earlier today because of a forecast storm. Racing will begin at 6 p.m. UK time. That's the latest.
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Strange faces, a new place, can't keep the ghost away. Now just beyond the darkest hour, and just behind the dark.

0: This has been the Night Shift on Middowns Radio. Coming up next is the news on the hour. Stay with us on Middowns Radio for the best of music and entertainment all of the day and all of the night.
1: From the Sky News Centre at 7. Fewer empty planes could run under temporary government plans. Airlines could be allowed to reduce schedules in advance and run fewer, fuller flights rather than cancelling empty ones at the last minute. Strait of Hormuz disruption and the Iran war is also affecting new business owner in Dubai, Victoria Coleman.
2: Shipping costs have gone up 40% and will take double the time to get from China to the UK. So it's kind of a really tricky place for young businesses because it's like, do we pass this on to the consumer?
1: Meanwhile, the US president says he'll look at Iran's latest proposals for peace. But Donald Trump's posted on Truth Social saying he can't imagine the measures would be acceptable for him to agree to an end to the war. Pressure's mounting on the Prime Minister to ban pro-Palestine marches over concerns they put the Jewish community in danger. That's what the Tories want, while Sir Keir Starmer wants to crack down on the chants heard at demonstrations.
3: When you hear some of those chants, then clearly there should be tougher action in relation to that. Many people in the Jewish community have said to me, it's the repeat nature, it's the cumulative effect. Now, I accept that, which is why we intend to deal with cumulative effects.
1: Two Jewish men were stabbed in Golders Green in North London on Wednesday. Pro-Palestine campaigners say there isn't a connection between peaceful protests and the recent violence. A teenager's been charged after a Peter Kay gig in Birmingham had to be evacuated on Friday night. The 19-year-old's accused of false communications relating to a bomb hoax after reports of a suspicious bag being left at Utilita Arena. Arsenal have extended their lead at the top of the Premier League table after a 3-0 victory against Fulham last night. West Ham's hopes of avoiding relegation were dealt a blow after they were beaten by the same scoreline at Brentford. And the Miami Grand Prix will begin earlier than usual today because of the weather. Unexpected storms brought forward the start time. That's the latest.

0: Good morning and welcome to Middowns Radio. We hope you had a restful and peaceful night. Time to put the kettle on as we play you non-stop music to get your day off to a great start.
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See Nora, she's a sensation, the reason for aviation. And fellas, you got to watch it. When she wind up, she bottom, she go like a rocket.

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1: Thanks for being with us on Wake Up with Middowns Radio. Come out next is the news on the hour. After that, we will be starting our main daytime schedule. So stay with us here on Middowns Radio for the best of music and entertainment all of the day and all of the night.

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0: From the Sky News Centre at 8. Plans to cope with the risk of a shortage of jet fuel have been revealed. Air passengers could be moved from a flight they booked to a similar one to fill up planes and have less empty seats in the sky. Donald Trump says he's reviewing a revised peace plan sent to him by Iran, but the US leader says he can't imagine the deal would be acceptable. Meanwhile, President Trump's threatened to withdraw more troops from Germany on top of those already being redeployed. On Friday, the US president ordered 5,000 personnel to be withdrawn from the country. The German chancellor said the war with Iran had humiliated America. Military analyst Sean Bell says the move shouldn't have a huge impact.
1: US forces number about 68,000 total across about 12 countries of Europe. And it's not the first time that President Trump's threatened to reduce the numbers. In his first term, he threatened to reduce them by 10,000. That didn't materialize.
0: The Stop the War coalition has denied pro-Palestine marches pose a threat to the Jewish community. Sir Keir Starmer wants tougher policing on some of the chants heard at Gaza protests, while the Tories want the rallies banned. Two Jewish men were stabbed in Golders Green in North London on Wednesday. Peter Leary is from the Palestine Solidarity Campaign.
2: The idea that has been put forward that the marches could possibly be incubators for prejudice of any kind is simply not true.
0: A teenager has been charged after an alleged bomb hoax at a Peter Kay comedy show in Birmingham on Friday night. The audience were told to leave Utilita Arena halfway through the gig. Arsenal stretched their lead in the Premier League title race to 6 points with a 3-0 win over Fulham. Meanwhile, West Ham's hopes of avoiding relegation were dealt a blow with a 3-0 loss at Brentford. They'll drop into the bottom three if Tottenham beat Aston Villa tonight. And the Miami Grand Prix has been moved forward 3 hours. It's because of thunderstorm warnings. It'll now get underway at 6 p.m. That's the latest.
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4: 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I'm John O'Sullivan, and I will be bringing you a great choice of music to get your day off to the best of starts here on Mid-Downs Radio.

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0: 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Coming up next, the news headlines on the hour. 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
3: Radio. From the Sky News Centre at 9, plans to cope with the risk of jet fuel shortages have been announced. Airlines will be allowed to group passengers booked on different flights onto the same planes so that there are fewer empty seats. It'll focus on routes where there are multiple trips to the one destination on the same day. There are concerns the decision favours airlines, but Transport Secretary Heidi Alexander says it's the right thing to do.
4: It is responsible for government to do sensible contingency planning to enable the airlines to be responsible in how they set their schedules so that people aren't dealing with a last-minute text saying that you can't get your flight.
3: Donald Trump says he can't imagine new proposals put forward by Iran will end the conflict. The US president's reviewing the latest measures from Tehran. Meanwhile, Mr. Trump says he plans to withdraw more troops from Germany than originally planned after a spat with the country's chancellor. On Friday, the American president said 5,000 personnel would be redeployed. Sir Keir Starmer is calling on his party to be more united to make life better for working people. Amid speculation of an impending leadership challenge, the Prime Minister's urged his party not to descend into political infighting like the previous Tory government. Here's our political correspondent, Lucy McDade.
5: Prime Minister pretty much making the case for stability of leadership and a warning to his MPs that unity is what's needed if they want to deliver their plan for change.
3: Mikel Arteta says the dream of winning the Premier League title is still alive for Arsenal after a 3-0 win against Fulham. It moves them 6 points clear at the top of the table. F1, the Miami Grand Prix, has been moved forward 3 hours to 6 p.m. UK time because of warnings of a potential thunderstorm. And Shakira has performed to crowds of more than 2 million people on Rio's Copacabana beach. The singer says the concert in Brazil was magical. That's the latest.
6: All of the day and all of the night. This is Mid Downs Radio.
0: Many thanks and welcome back. 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

0: Right Care Right Now aims to help local people find the right service for their health needs, especially when they need medical help fast, but it's not a life-threatening emergency. Many visits to the Princess Royal Hospital's Accident and Emergency Department do not result in any treatment. That doesn't mean those people are all in the wrong place. It's important for some conditions to be checked in A&E, even if no treatment is needed. But many visits to A&E could be dealt with better by a different NHS service, such as pharmacists, GPs, or minor injuries nurses. Right Now, Right Care is a website which can be accessed via the internet by any computer, tablet, or smartphone. The website lists common symptoms and offers suggestions for treatment. Right Care Right Now then links through to local services and shows whether they are open or closed and their location. If you require urgent treatment for symptoms that are not listed on the website, then ring NHS 111 for further advice. Using an alternative to A&E could mean more convenient service, little or no time in waiting room, and treatment by professionals who are experts in common illnesses and injuries, rather than A&E staff who specialise in emergencies. By using Right Care Right Now, you are not only helping yourself, but also helping the NHS save A&E for those who really need it.
1: 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Time for me to make another choice of great music.

We are here every day and every night of every year. We've seen it all, from newborn to old age. We are experts in the human body and human emotion too. We answer 11 million emergency calls a year.

0: but we never panic. We take a reading, agree a plan, make a cuppa. We don't do it for the thank yous. We do it for Janice, Alfie, for Jack, for all of us. It's not your normal job. We're mending lives, looking for veins, keeping the music playing. We say hello. We wave goodbye. We're always here. We're always there. We are Michelle, James, Carrie, Yvonne, Adam and Frankie. And at 3:49 this morning, we were Maisie too. £7, 2 ounces, all doing well. We are the NHS. We are recruiting now. Search nursing careers.
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0: 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Coming up next will be the news on the hour. 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
4: From the Sky News Centre at 10. The Transport Secretary says plans to let airlines group passengers on fewer flights will stop last-minute cancellations. Heidi Alexander says she's spoken to airlines who assure her there's no current disruption to supplies of jet fuel. The leader of the Green Party says going on social media to criticise the police's handling of the Golders Green terror attack was wrong. Zach Polanski's apologised for retweeting a post suggesting officers were heavy-handed while arresting the suspect after two Jewish men were stabbed. He'll meet the head of the Metropolitan Police after next week's elections to discuss the response. Mr. Polanski says an important conversation needs to be had.
5: I think you can both recognise the bravery of officers who run towards incidents that most of us, including myself, would certainly want to run away from, and find the appropriate forum to say that no one, especially the police, should be above scrutiny. The reason why I've apologised is I accept that wasn't the appropriate forum.
4: Two women have died while trying to cross the channel on a small boat. The vessel, which was carrying around 82 people, began to drift in the water off the coast of France after its engine failed. Donald Trump says he's reviewing a revised peace plan sent to him by Iran. The US president also says he can't imagine the deal will be acceptable. He's also said there's a possibility the US could restart strikes. He's been speaking to reporters in Florida.
6: If they misbehave, if they do something bad, but right now, we'll see. But you know, it's a possibility that could happen, certainly.
4: A 19-year-old man's been charged with false communications relating to a bomb hoax which affected a Peter Kay gig in Birmingham. The Utilita Arena had to be evacuated on Friday night after a report of a suspicious bag. And the Miami Grand Prix will begin earlier than usual today because of the weather. An expected storm has brought forward the start time to 6 p.m. UK time. And that's the latest.
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7: 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Love this one.

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3: 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In 72 years, we've come a long way, and there's still much to do, so we're here to stay. We are sons, daughters, husbands, wives, healing, supporting, saving lives. We're someone you wished you'd never met, who becomes your best bet. We're a thank you letter for making a four-year-old better. We're a ward on every ward. Gratitude that tells us we're valued. We're heroes who sometimes feel like zeros. We're literally blood, sweat, and tears that hasn't changed through the years. But we're not angels with wings. We're just ordinary people doing extraordinary things. We are emergency admissions, difficult decisions, clinician, precision, incision. 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We're pioneers. We're over 350 rewarding careers. We're your peers. Doing something of significance that makes a real difference. Asking you to reach inside the depths of you to find the truth of what you can do. Because we are you at your very best. We are the NHS.

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Stay with us on Midtowns Radio for the best of entertainment throughout the day. Coming up next will be the news headlines at the top of the hour.

0: Broadcasting from the Princess Royal Hospital, Haywards Heath, across Mid-Sussex and beyond, this is Mid-Downs Radio. 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
1: From the Sky News Centre at 11. Plans to avoid possible disruption to flights this summer are being put in place to protect summer holidays. Transport Secretary Heidi Alexander says they're giving airlines more flexibility to deal with possible jet fuel shortages. The move includes letting airlines run fewer empty planes and also letting them hand back takeoff and landing slots. Missing them currently carries a penalty. Travel expert Simon Calder explains why that's important.
2: If you look, for instance, at Lufthansa, 10 flights a day from London Heathrow to Frankfurt, with demand soft because people don't want to travel so much, it would be really sensible if they reduced that, say, to 8, which would also save aviation fuel.
1: Green Party leader Zach Polanski says we shouldn't confuse pro-Palestine marches with anti-Semitic behaviour. The Tories are calling on the government to ban demonstrations over concerns they're fueling a rise in violence on Jewish communities. Two Jewish men were stabbed in North London on Wednesday. Organisers of the events deny that there's a connection. Mr. Polanski agrees.
3: There are people who are unsafe, Jewish people, and that's clearly true. There are also people who feel like the marches are hate marches. I'm saying, as a Jewish person who marches with many Jewish people against the occupation in Palestine, when people say that makes them feel unsafe, that's a distortion of what the march is.
1: Two women have died and three others are in a critical condition after trying to cross the English Channel from France. Authorities believe 82 people were on board a small boat when it got into trouble. Extra police powers remain in force in Essex after reports of a large-scale fight in Southend on Friday. Around 30 young people were involved. Sir Keir Starmer's urged his party not to repeat the Conservatives' mistake of descending into political infighting. The Prime Minister said Labour must be more united to make life better for working people. And 2 million people have packed out Copacabana Beach in Rio to see Shakira in concert. The singer told crowds her success in Brazil helped strengthen her career. That's the latest.
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Hi everybody, Paul B here. We're not with you this week, we're taking a short break. But we've got a Facts on Fruit item for you. And a bit later on in the programme, Kathy will be giving us one of her poems. And there's lots of good music as well. So enjoy, and we will see you next week.

We are Diabetes UK, and we're tackling the biggest health threat of our time. Every 3 minutes, someone is diagnosed with diabetes. 3.8 million people in the UK already have it. Around 10% have type 1, and about 90% have type 2. But there are also a staggering 7 million people at high risk of getting type 2 diabetes. Male or female, young or old, diabetes can happen to anyone, and the effects can be devastating. 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We're alerting the millions at high risk of type 2 diabetes to the ways to reduce their risk. And we help people share their experiences with others in similar situations by connecting them with the growing community. Our campaigns help make sure people are diagnosed sooner and get the care and treatment they need. Not only that, we also fund pioneering diabetes research that is making strides towards a cure. We are the leading diabetes charity and the largest charitable funder of research in the UK. We are changing lives and diabetes forever. We are Diabetes UK.

0: Time for our Veg Out and Veg feature today. It is the pea.
1: The earliest pea is thought to have dated back to 4,800 BC to 4,400 BC in the Nile Delta area. Early peas have been discovered in Upper Egypt around 3,800 BC to 3,600 BC, some of which were discovered in Egyptian tombs. This has led to archaeologists to suggest the pea originally came from the Near East in countries like Turkey, Jordan and Syria, with the vegetable's popularity spreading from there.
0: A 100-calorie serving of peas, which is about 3/4 of a cup, contains more protein than a whole egg or a tablespoon of peanut butter. Peas are also an excellent source of folic acid, which is good for pregnant mums, and many vitamins and minerals that help to reduce cholesterol level, help combat lung and oral cancers, as well as osteoporosis, and may help in managing Alzheimer's disease.
1: Peas are said to give relief to ulcer pains in the stomach, because they help us use up stomach acids.
0: The pea is only green when eaten because it's picked when it's still immature. A ripe pea is more yellow in colour. And eating peas when they are green became fashionable in the 1600s and 1700s, but was described by the French as madness.
1: Ooh. Only 5% of peas grown are sold fresh. Most are either frozen or canned.

broadcasting to visitors, staff and patients in the Princess Royal Hospital, Heywood Heath, and in the community. 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
2: Every 90 seconds in the UK, someone is admitted to hospital with a brain injury. This might be due to an accident, road traffic collision, assault, fall, stroke, brain tumour, or meningitis. 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Headway Sussex are the main organisation in this area who can provide ongoing support and services to individuals and their families experiencing brain injury to help navigate the way forward in a world that can seem uncertain and very different. 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

0: This is Paul B on Middowns Radio. Coming up next, the news on the hour. 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
2: From the Sky News Centre at midday, a major incident's been declared after two people died in an explosion at a property in Bristol. Police were called to the address in Stonecourt Road around 6:30 this morning and evacuated residents living nearby. Plans to keep Britain flying this summer have been set out after concerns about a possible shortage in jet fuel due to the ongoing war in the Middle East. The government says airlines will be allowed to group passengers from different flights onto fewer planes to avoid carrying empty seats. The Transport Secretary thinks Zach Polanski is not fit to lead the Green Party because of his criticism of the handling of the arrest of the Golders Green suspect. Two Jewish men were stabbed in North London on Wednesday. Heidi Alexander says the Green leader retweeting a post suggesting officers were heavy-handed was disgusting. Jewish author Melanie Phillips agrees.
3: I think he is a menace to public safety. He is using his Jewish ancestry as a shield to protect him from what he's doing. He himself is inciting hatred.
2: Mr. Polanski's apologised for sharing it on social media. Donald Trump has threatened to withdraw more troops from Germany on top of those already being redeployed. The US president's already ordered 5,000 personnel to be withdrawn from the country as part of a dispute with the German chancellor. Military analyst Sean Bell says the move shouldn't have a huge impact.
4: US forces number about 68,000 total across about 12 countries of Europe. And it's not the first time that President Trump's threatened to reduce the numbers. In his first term, he threatened to reduce them by 10,000. That didn't materialise.
2: Two women have died while trying to cross the English Channel in a small boat carrying around 80 people. Three other passengers are reported to be in a critical condition. And Celtic are looking to move joint top on 70 points as the battle for the Scottish Premiership resumes. But they have to beat Hibs at Easter Road in the midday kickoff. That's the latest.
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0: Hello and welcome back. This is Paul B on Middowns Radio. Coming up later in the programme, Kathy will be here with her poem of the week. And we have lots of good music for you, starting with this.

0: all day and all of the night at the Princess Royal Hospital and throughout Mid Sussex. 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

0: For many of us, just the thought of complaining about anything can be daunting, particularly if you feel that the only people you can speak to are the same ones you're not satisfied with. 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
1: Chocolate Cake by Michael Rosen. I love chocolate cake, and when I was a boy, I loved it even more. Sometimes we used to have it for tea, and Mum used to say, if there's any left over, you can have it to take to school tomorrow to have at playtime. And the next day, I would take it to school, wrapped up in tinfoil, open it up at playtime, and sit in the corner of the playground eating it. You know how the icing on top is all shiny and it cracks as you bite into it? And there's that other kind of icing in the middle, and it sticks to your hands and you can lick your fingers and lick your lips and, oh, it's lovely, yeah. Anyway, once we had this chocolate cake for tea and later I went to bed, but while I was in bed, I found myself waking up, licking my lips and smiling. I woke up proper. The chocolate cake, it was the first thing I thought of. I could almost see it, so I thought, what if I go downstairs and have a little nibble, yeah. It was all dark, everyone was in bed, so it must have been really late, but I got out of bed and crept out of the door. There's always a creaky floorboard, isn't there? Past Mum and Dad's room, careful not to tread on bits of broken toys or bits of Lego. You know what it's like treading on Lego with your bare feet. Ouch! Downstairs into the kitchen, open the cupboard, and there it is, all shining. So I take it out of the cupboard and put it on the table. And I see that there are a few crumbs lying about on the plate. So I lick my finger and run my fingers all over the crumbs, scooping them up and putting them into my mouth. Mmm, nice. Then I look again, and on one side, where it's been cut, it's all crumbly. So I take a knife, and I think it's just tidy that up a bit. Cut off the crumbly bits, scoop them all up and into the mouth. Mmm, nice. Look at the cake again. That looks a funny now. One side doesn't match the other. I'll just even it up a bit, eh? Take the knife and slice. This time the knife makes a little cracky noise as it goes through that hard icing on top. A whole slice this time into the mouth. Oh, the icing on top and the icing in the middle. Mmm. But now I can't stop myself. Knife, I just take any old slice at it, and I've got this great big chunk and I'm cramming it in. What a greedy pig, but it's so nice. And there's another, and another, and I'm squealing and I'm smacking my lips and I'm stuffing myself with it, and before I know it, I've eaten the lot, the whole lot. I look at the plate and it's all gone. Oh no, they're bound to notice, aren't they? A whole chocolate cake doesn't just disappear, does it? What shall I do? I know I'll wash the plate up and the knife, and put them away, and maybe no one will notice, eh? So I do that and creep, creep, creep back to bed, into bed, doze off, licking my lips with a lovely feeling in my belly. Mmm. In the morning, I get up, downstairs, have breakfast. Mum's saying, have you got your dinner money? And I say, yes. And don't forget to take some chocolate cake with you. I stopped breathing. What's the matter? She says. You normally jump at chocolate cake. I'm still not breathing, and she's looking at me very closely now. She's looking at me just below my mouth. What's that? She says. What's what? I say. What's that there? Where? There, she says, pointing at my chin. I don't know, I say. It looks like chocolate, she says. It's not chocolate, is it? No answer. Is it? I don't know. She goes to the cupboard, looks in, up, top, middle, bottom, turns back to me. It's gone. It's gone. You haven't eaten it, have you? I don't know. You don't know? You don't know if you've eaten a whole chocolate cake or not? When? When did you eat it? So I told her, and she said, well, what could she say? That's the last time I give you any cake to take to school. Now go, get out. No, wait, not before you've washed your dirty, sticky face. I went upstairs and looked in the mirror, and there it was, just below my mouth, a chocolate smudge, the giveaway. Maybe she'll forget about it by next week.

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0: 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It's open to women over 37 weeks of pregnancy and is applied by inhalation or a combination of other therapies such as massage, foot spas and warm compresses. 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Aromatherapy, creating a quiet, calm and private space for women during pregnancy.
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0: Thank you for listening. 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
2: From the Sky News Centre at 1, two people have died in what's being described as a suspicious explosion at a house in Bristol. Police have declared a major incident, but insist they're not treating it as terror-related. The government set out plans for protecting summer holidays from disruption and avoiding last-minute cancellations for passengers. It's over concerns about a shortage of jet fuel due to the ongoing war in the Middle East. Under the plans, airlines could group people who've booked separate flights onto the same planes to avoid empty seats. The Sun's travel editor, Lisa Minot, explains how that might work.
3: What you're going to see is airlines contracting where they've got multiple flights to destinations in the same day. Like if Lufthansa got 10 flights between London and Frankfurt, they will perhaps reduce that schedule because there might not be the same demand for those business routes in peak season.
2: Green Party leader Zach Polanski says it wasn't appropriate to share a post on social media suggesting the handling of the Golders Green terror suspect was heavy-handed. He's apologised for taking the issue to social media and will meet the Metropolitan Police Commissioner. Mr Polanski says an important conversation needs to be had.
4: I think you can both recognise the bravery of officers who run towards incidents that most of us, including myself, would certainly want to run away from, and find the appropriate forum to say that no one, especially the police, should be above scrutiny. Reason why I've apologised is I accept that wasn't the appropriate forum.
2: Donald Trump says Iran hasn't yet paid a big enough price as he reviews a 14-point peace proposal. The US president has told reporters he can't imagine that the deal will be acceptable. A large number of fish, eels and birds have been killed after a chemical spill in a Scottish river. What's thought to be caustic soda is understood to have entered part of the River Spey in Moray and destroyed a number of species. And Ed Still has left Watford after only 15 games as head coach. The club finished in 16th place in the championship. That's the latest.
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5: And welcome to Sounds of the 70s with Linda Wishart. The decade started with the dazzle of glam rock and finished with the shock of punk rock. It was the decade of David Bowie, ABBA, Bruce Springsteen and Stevie Wonder. It was the decade that fashion forgot, but music remembered. Stay with me for the next hour as we play Sounds of the 70s on Midtowns Radio.

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0: broadcasting to visitors, staff and patients in the Princess Royal Hospital, Haywards Heath and in the community. 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
1: Hello and welcome to the Princess Royal Hospital here in Haywards Heath. 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
1: Every day, people in Mid-Sussex go hungry for reasons ranging from redundancy to receiving an unexpected bill on a low income. The Mid-Sussex food banks provide a minimum of 3 days' emergency food and support to people in crisis in Mid-Sussex. Care professionals such as doctors, health visitors, social workers, the Citizens Advice Bureau and the police identify people who need help and issue them with a food bank voucher. The food bank clients then bring their voucher to a food bank centre. Volunteers meet clients over a cup of tea or free hot meal and are able to signpost people to agencies able to solve the long-term problem. The food bank also runs a rural delivery service, which takes emergency food boxes to clients living in rural areas who cannot afford to get to a food bank. There are Mid-Sussex food banks in Haworth Heath, Burgess Hill and East Grinstead. If you think that you need help from the food bank to feed your family and yourself, then talk to your doctor, nurse or social worker, or go to the local Citizens Advice Bureau for further advice. The Mid-Sussex food banks

0: Thank you for listening to Sounds of the 70s, and this has been Linda Wishart. 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

0: From the Sky News Centre at 2. A major incident's been declared after two people died in an explosion at a house in Bristol this morning. Officers are treating it as suspicious but say it's not terror-related. Our correspondent Molly Malone has been hearing from police.
1: People living within that cordon are therefore being evacuated to a temporary rest centre. There is not believed to be any significant damage to other properties. Officers are also carrying out inquiries at a property in Speedwell linked to this incident.
0: Two women have died while trying to cross the English Channel in a small boat. They're thought to be in their 20s from Sudan. Airlines will be allowed to temporarily group passengers from different flights together as part of proposed plans to save jet fuel. Ministers hope it'll prevent cancellations when a service has too many empty seats, but the Tories worry it'll cause, not prevent, disruption. We're told fuel supplies are being monitored daily because of the Iran war. Supply chain expert Dr. Lijo John says the global economy will suffer if a blockade in the Strait of Hormuz continues.
2: As of now, we have about 3.5% of the global GDP has been reduced in terms of the entire effect. If it continues, one can expect about 6%, about 6 trillion global GDP being wiped out.
0: The Green Party leader says pro-Palestine marches shouldn't be confused with anti-Semitic behaviour. Zach Polanski has also said it wasn't appropriate to share a post on social media criticising the police's handling of the arrest of the Golders Green terror suspect. Shakira has performed in front of 2 million people at a free concert on a beach in Rio in Brazil. The singer told crowds it was magical. In sports, Celtic have gone joint top of the Scottish Premiership, winning 2-1 at Hibs. The home side had a player sent off and were a man down from 21 minutes in. And Bournemouth are just kicking off against Crystal Palace in the Premier League. That's the latest. I'm Anna Bates.
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Hi, this is The Sounds of the 60s on Middowns Radio with Paul B. The decade started with Elvis coming out of the army and ended up with his triumphant comeback concert. It saw the rise of the Mersey Sound and later the Summer of Love and Woodstock. It saw the British invasion of the American charts led by the Beatles and the Rolling Stones, matched by homegrown talent led by the Beach Boys and Bob Dylan. It was the decade of Swingin' London, Twiggy and Mary Quant. It was the era of the miniskirt and the minicar. So join me, Paul B, as we journey through the best of the sounds of the 60s here on Middowns Radio.

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1: 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It also provides specialised and tertiary services across Sussex and parts of the South East, including neuroscience, arterial vascular surgery, neonatology, specialised paediatric, cardiac, cancer, renal, infectious disease and HIV medicine services. As well as providing acute services for the mid-Sussex population, the Princess Royal Hospital is a centre for elective surgery across the Trust area. Other services provided at the hospital include services for the elderly, dermatology, services for respiratory patients, accident and emergency services, intensive care, orthopaedics, maternity and rehabilitation services. The Princess Royal Hospital Hayward's Heath, serving the Mid-Sussex community and people across the University Hospitals Sussex Foundation Trust area.
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1: I'm walking. Health experts are telling us that everyone, particularly middle-aged people like me, need to do 10 minutes of brisk walking every day for the good of our health. But we all lead such hectic lives. So how do you work that kind of activity into your day-to-day life? Well, here are five tips. First, use public transport to get to work. You could hop off, stop early, and finish the rest of the journey on foot. And once you get to work, don't take the lift, use the stairs. If you do get a break during the day, for example a lunch hour, use that time to stretch the legs. And here's another idea, if you're going to nip to the shops, don't take the car, walk instead. And finally, how about this weekend, putting down the tablet, switching off that TV and getting out into the great outdoors for a bit of a stroll. Experts say it doesn't have to be a massive long walk, just get out there and do something.
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hit heavy on the borderline. Remember me to one who lives there, for she once was a true lover of mine.

down abreast. Please see for me if a hair's hanging long, for that's the way I remember her bed.

Coming to hospital can sometimes be difficult, and we are here to help should you need it. If you have any issues or concerns about your care, it's always best to speak initially to the person in charge of the ward or department. If you're not happy with their response, then get in touch with the Patient Advice and Liaison Services, known as PALS. PALS can provide information about services both here in Princess Royal Hospital or elsewhere in the University Hospital Sussex NHS Foundation Trust or in the wider NHS. It can liaise with departments within the hospital on your behalf, and it can listen to any concerns you may have and help to resolve them. For further information, ask at the reception desk in the foyer of the hospital, or go to the University Hospital Sussex NHS Foundation Trust website. 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
2: Washing your hands frequently throughout the day is good practice at any time. You should wash your hands using soap and water or hand sanitizer, in particular when you get to work or arrive home, after going to the toilet and before you eat or handle food. You should wash your hands thoroughly for at least 20 seconds, about the length of this infomercial. 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

fortunate enough to see in Brixton a number of years ago, Marvin, Carvin, Michael and Ronald, and they collectively are known as the Winans, and there they were with their one and only hit in 1985 called Let My People Go. Club Nouveau is an American R&B group formed by record producer Jay King in 1986 in Sacramento, California, following the breakup of the Timex Social Club, another outfit who were a one-hit wonder in 1986. Or so it's rumoured. Lean On Me, the old Bill Withers classic, a one-hit wonder.

back here for Bill Withers in 1972, and back they came, Club Nouveau, who formed out of the Timex Social Club. Lean On Me, a big smash in 1986 on the One Hit Wonders from Mid-Downs Radio. My name is Kevin Payne. Jazz Carnival was taken from the 1979 album Light as a Feather. It provided a song that snuck into the top 20 in 1980 for Azimuth.

some classic jazz funk, which provided a small hit in 1980 for Azimuth. It was called Jazz Carnival. And that more or less concludes this particular edition of the One Hit Wonders of the 1980s. Thank you very much indeed for your company, and keep listening out for more One Hit Wonders on Mid Downs Radio. The final tune is and isn't a One Hit Wonder, insofar as the title is slightly different from the first mix. The song is basically the same, but it's remixed. This Brutal House came out in 1987. In 1988, Let's Get Brutal was the remix version of this Brutal House by US male multi-instrumentalist Lee Jr.

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3: From the Sky News Centre at 4. A major incident's been declared after two people died in an explosion at a house in Bristol this morning. Officers are treating it as suspicious but say it's not terror-related. The Green Party leader says he was wrong to use social media to criticise the police, but adds they should not be above scrutiny. Zach Polanski retweeted an X post which accused officers of violently kicking a terror suspect in northwest London when he was already incapacitated. Two Jewish men were stabbed in Golders Green on Wednesday. Resident William Comet has questioned Mr Polanski's authority.
4: Who is Zach Polanski? What operational experience does he have? Has he worked in a terrorist unit? Has he worked as a police officer? Does he understand the rules of engagement, the guidance? What his behaviour is doing, he is potentially undermining the confidence of the police in incredibly difficult circumstances.
3: Two women have died while trying to cross the English Channel to the UK on a small boat. A dinghy ran aground in northern France. Airlines will be able to cancel flights weeks in advance if jet fuel shortages start to bite this summer. The government says it's part of contingency plans. In sports, Manchester United are taking on rivals Liverpool in the Premier League. Live to Peter Smith at Old Trafford.
5: And United lead by 2-0 with their goals coming inside the first 40 minutes. Matias Kuna fired them ahead at the second attempt after Liverpool failed to clear a corner. And Benjamin Sesko scored the second from close range after keeper Woodman pushed a Fernandes header straight onto him. It's Manchester United 2, Liverpool 0.
3: Meanwhile, we've just heard Sir Alex Ferguson was taken to hospital after feeling unwell ahead of the game. It's understood he's had precautionary checks. Elsewhere, Bournemouth climbed to 6th with a 3-0 win at home to Crystal Palace. And in the Scottish Premiership, Celtic got a 2-1 win at 10-man Hibs to go level on points with leaders Hearts. That's the latest. I'm Anna Bates.
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Hello and welcome to the sound of the 90s on Midtown's Radio. This was the decade that saw the East and West Germany reunited after the collapse of the Soviet Union and the Channel Tunnel between Britain and France opened. The internet took off and we saw the first smartphones and satellite TV. It was a decade of boy bands, girl power and British rock rivalries, matched by the arrival of the grunge rock from America. Join me, John Boy Cook, for the next hour with the best of the sound of the 90s here on Midtown's Radio.

0: Hello. There are two main types of hospital in the UK. Firstly, there are National Health Service or NHS hospitals, which are free for people who normally live in the UK. Secondly, there are independent hospitals run by private companies or charities, which usually charge for their services. Most NHS hospitals will offer emergency care, maternity services, surgery, medical care, children's services, also known as paediatrics, and cancer care. Larger hospitals may also offer specialist services such as cardiac surgery, neurosurgery, or complex paediatric surgery. There are also a number of specialist NHS hospitals which only provide care for selected conditions, such as eye hospitals or orthopaedic hospitals. Community NHS hospitals are smaller and provide a more limited range of services to their local community. These can include community beds, outpatient clinics, minor injuries units, and X-ray departments. NHS hospitals are run by National Health Service organisations called trusts. Some hospitals are called foundation trusts, which can operate more independently but are more accountable to their local population. Most NHS hospitals undertake the training of medical, nursing and other healthcare staff and will also be conducting medical research. Some are called university hospitals. These are typically linked to a medical school or university.
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1: Hello, my name is Tony, and I'm a consultant. I'm the most senior doctor or surgeon in the team. I qualified from medical school at least 8 years ago. Since then, I've taken a number of exams and worked in different hospitals doing a variety of jobs until becoming a specialist in my field. I work with a team of doctors, including registrars and foundation doctors, but I have overall responsibility for the patients. On the ward, I see newly admitted patients to make sure they are being investigated and treated appropriately. I normally carry out a ward round with my team several times a week to check on a patient's progress. I am available if any of the team have questions about the care of the patient. I also work in outpatient clinics where I decide how patients should be investigated and treated. I work alongside a range of other healthcare professionals, including consultants from other specialities, junior doctors, physiotherapists and occupational therapists, nurses and radiographers, to ensure patients receive the best possible care during their time in hospital.
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0: Well, that's it from me. Thank you for listening. This has been The Sounds of the 90s with me, John Boy Cook. Coming up next, the news on the hour. 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

0: From the Sky News Centre at 5, a woman and a man have died in what police say was a suspicious explosion at a house in Bristol this morning. Three people, including a child, have been taken to hospital with minor injuries. Detectives aren't treating it as terror-related. Residents have been evacuated from neighbouring homes. Superintendent Matt Ebbs from Avon and Somerset Police has this update.
1: Officers are also carrying out inquiries at another property in Speedwell, which is linked to the man who died. We know this incident will be of great concern to those living in the affected communities, and our neighbourhood policing teams will be carrying out patrols to provide reassurance.
0: A French official says a 16-year-old girl is one of two migrants who've died in a small boat in the English Channel. A pregnant woman's critically ill in hospital, along with two other people. Plans to cope with the risk of jet fuel shortages have been announced. Airlines will be allowed to group passengers booked onto different flights into the same planes, so there are fewer empty seats. Ex-Manchester United manager Sir Alex Ferguson's been taken to hospital. We're told he's had precautionary checks after feeling unwell at Old Trafford. While on the pitch, United are taking on Liverpool in the Premier League. Peter Smith is watching.
2: It's 2-2. United were two ahead at the break thanks to goals from Cunha and Sesko. But they gifted possession to Liverpool for both of their goals as Szoboszlai benefited from a misplaced Diallo pass and Gakpo capitalised after a short goal-kick routine went completely wrong. It's United 2, Liverpool 2.
0: Elsewhere, Bournemouth climbed to 6th with a 3-0 win at home to Crystal Palace. Celtic got a 2-1 win at 10-man Hibs to go level on points with Scottish Premiership leaders Hearts. And 2 million people packed out Copacabana Beach in Rio to see Shakira in concert for free. The singer told crowds her success in Brazil helped to strengthen her three-decade-long career. That's the latest. I'm Anna Bates.
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4: Hello, this is Anthony Lane with Sounds of the Millennium, bringing you the best music from the first three decades of the 21st century, here on Middowns Radio. The new millennium saw CDs being superseded by iPods, downloading music and streaming. It also saw the launch of the iPhone and Facebook, kick-starting the social media revolution. Musical stars included Beyoncé, Ed Sheeran, Lady Gaga, Bruno Mars and Taylor Swift. Bands included Coldplay, One Direction and Radiohead. And the 2020s saw the COVID-19 pandemic grip the country with lockdown music helping to keep the nation's spirits up. So join me, Anthony Lane, for the sounds of the millennium, here on Middowns Radio.

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0: In the little town of What You Can See was a little couple with a pharmacy. 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

0: it going with your two?
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0: Thank you for listening to Sounds of the Millennium. 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
4: From the Sky News Centre at 6, a man and a woman have died in what police are describing as a domestic-related house explosion in Bristol. A child is among three others injured. It's understood Sir Alex Ferguson's been taken to hospital and has had precautionary checks. The former Manchester United manager reportedly felt unwell ahead of his old side's Premier League game with Liverpool at Old Trafford, which they won 3-2. It confirms them a Champions League spot. Peter Smith was watching.
5: The Old Trafford crowd all have huge concerns for their greatest ever manager, who was due to attend the game but fell ill beforehand. Ferguson led United to 13 Premier League titles. His first in 1993 after a 26-year wait.
4: The leader of the Green Party says going on social media to criticise the police's handling of the Golders Green terror attack was wrong. Zach Polanski's apologised for retweeting a post which suggested officers were heavy-handed while arresting the suspect after two Jewish men were stabbed. He says a conversation needs to be had.
6: I think you can both recognise the bravery of officers who run towards incidents that most of us, including myself, would certainly want to run away from, and find the appropriate forum to say that no one, especially the police, should be above scrutiny. Reason why I've apologised is I accept that wasn't the appropriate forum.
4: Airlines will be able to cancel flights weeks in advance if they face fuel shortages this summer. Contingency plans put forward by the government also include letting carriers hand back costly take-off and landing slots. Back to the day's other Premier League results, Bournemouth boosted their chances of European qualification with a 3-0 win over Crystal Palace. They're 6 points behind Aston Villa, who host Tottenham in an hour. In the Scottish Premiership, Celtic's 2-1 win at 10-man Hibs puts them level on points with leaders Hearts. And the Miami F1 Grand Prix is just getting underway. World Championship leader Kimi Antonelli is starting on pole position. That's the latest. I'm Anna Bates.
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1: Hay fever is an allergy to various kinds of pollen. And I suppose if you're unlucky, you're allergic to several kinds of pollen that come at different times of the year.
2: Most people think that grass pollen is the only cause of hay fever, which isn't actually the case. Tree pollens in early spring can be very problematic, as can mold spores, which occur in spring and autumn. It's a good idea to check the pollen counts on the day that you're going outdoors, and when you come back in the evening, to have a shower, wash your hair, and remove all the pollen grains from your body. The best thing to do is to try and remain indoors in the late morning and early evening. That's when the pollen levels seem to peak. What happens is the grasses pollinate early in the morning, the pollen rises up into the atmosphere, and then comes down again in the evening. There are simple measures that you can try to reduce your exposure to pollens. What you can do is put some Vaseline or petroleum jelly in the lower nostrils to try and trap the pollen grains and soothe the nose. Some people wear nasal little filters which they put onto the nose to control their exposure to hay fever. Wrap around sunglasses are useful, and the important thing is to take your medication.
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Hello, my name is Sarah and I am a physiotherapist. I work with children and adults of all ages to help improve their movement and activity when they have been affected by illness, injury or disability. I work with individuals who have problems affecting all parts of their body. This can include patients who break an arm after a fall, patients who have heart or abdominal surgery who need to regain their strength, and patients with chronic conditions such as cerebral palsy. My role is to provide movement, exercise and physical activity advice and support. We see individuals in hospitals, schools, mental health services and outpatient departments. In the hospital, we get patients moving as best as they can so they can be discharged safely. In outpatient departments, we provide exercises and guidance on regaining movement and strength. We work closely with other healthcare professionals, including doctors, nurses and occupational therapists in order to ensure patients receive the best possible support and care.

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1: 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That's more than a kid like me weighs. And I'm 5. Sugar is lurking in our everyday food and drinks. Just one can of cola contains 9 whole sugar cubes. Yuck! Because we eat and drink too much sugar, we get painful toothache and need fillings. Thousands of us even end up in hospital having teeth out. We may look fine on the outside, but too much sugar can lead to the build-up of harmful fat on the inside that we can't see. This fat can cause serious diseases as we grow older, including type 2 diabetes, some cancers, and even heart disease. But you can act now! Download the Change for Life Sugar Smart app so you can make the changes you need to protect your kids.
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1: My prostate cancer was, thankfully, caught in the nick of time. But it shouldn't be down to luck.
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0: Hello, my name is Sally and I'm a registered nurse. I've qualified as either a child nurse, an adult nurse or a mental health nurse. I work throughout the hospital, but you may also find me working in GP surgeries, the community, which includes seeing patients in their own homes, nursing and residential homes, schools, the prison service and the police force. On the wards, I will care for a group of patients every day. Some of my responsibilities include taking bloods and inserting cannulas, setting up fluid drips and blood transfusions, checking and giving drugs, preparing patients for operations, responding to emergencies with doctors, discussing patient progress and talking to families, organising staff rotas and mentoring student and junior nurses. We work closely with other healthcare professionals, including doctors, healthcare assistants, physiotherapists and occupational therapists to ensure patients receive the best possible care and support.
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1: 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Not all state healthcare is free within the EU and Switzerland, and so you may have to pay for services that you would normally get free on the NHS. 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It may not cover all health costs and never covers repatriation costs. 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For further information about GHIC, including the full range of medically necessary state-provided healthcare it may cover and how to apply for the card, go to the UK Government's Global Health Insurance Card website.

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0: Thank you for listening. This has been Alex Jones. Coming up next will be the news on the hour. 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
3: From the Sky News Centre at 8, police are investigating what they're calling a suspicious explosion at a house in Bristol that's left a man and a woman dead and three people in hospital, including a child. Nearby homes have been evacuated. New plans to save on jet fuel could see airlines move passengers onto less busy flights. It would mean some journeys could be cancelled weeks in advance to reduce the chances of last-minute changes in the summer. Concerns around fuel supplies are prompting some, including in Scarborough in North Yorkshire, to consider holidaying at home.
4: I'd rather stay in Britain myself. Keep money in Britain.
5: We were planning to go this year, but we had to cancel it and probably will just go somewhere on vacation within the UK.
6: We always go to Cornwall anyway, home or away. We're not fussy, and the weather doesn't put us off.
3: Green Party leader Zach Polanski says police shouldn't be above scrutiny after footage emerged of the arrest of a stabbing suspect in North London. He's apologised for using social media to criticise officers' handling of the attack in Golders Green on Wednesday. In sport, I'll have the Formula One result in a moment, but first, Sir Alex Ferguson has been taken to hospital after becoming unwell at Old Trafford shortly before Manchester United's 3-2 win over Liverpool. It's understood the club's 84-year-old legendary former manager has undergone precautionary checks. Aston Villa are taking on strugglers Tottenham in the Premier League as well, live to Josh Smith at Villa Park.
7: Where is Aston Villa nil, Tottenham Hotspur 2. Gallagher with the opener, drilling a low effort from outside the box into the bottom corner. Palina hitting the post before Richarlison heading home the second after a perfect held cross. Villa giving too much space and respect to Spurs. Cole move out of the relegation zone with a win. Villa nil, Spurs 2.
3: Celtic got past 10-man Hibs to move level on points with Scottish Premiership leaders Hearts. And after a dramatic race, the Miami F1 Grand Prix has been won by the championship leader Kimi Antonelli. That's the latest. I'm Anna Bates.
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0: Well, you should be here to see us all singing away with my very special guest today, Dame Vera Lynn. Hello, Dame Vera.
1: Hello.
0: Welcome.
1: Hello, everybody.
0: So, Dame Vera, you've had an absolutely amazing life so far.
1: So far.
0: Yeah, there's more to come. There's more to come. And you recently had an album at number one, which is totally
1: yes,
0: amazing.
1: Yes, that was a surprise.
0: Yeah, so what's the secret of your success?
1: Well, I think to start with, the songs are songs that people can understand and you know, they suit their lifestyle and they're not too way out. And they were, and of course, they were definitely the songs of the period. So they've lived on.
0: Well, you first performed at the age of seven, I understand.
1: Yes, I did.
0: I mean, weren't you a little bit scared?
1: Sad?
0: Scared at seven.
1: Scared?
0: Yes, sorry, scared.
1: Oh, no. No, I wasn't scared. I think I was too young to be scared. It was the case that my mother put me on the stage. You will go on and you will sing.
2: There's a song about that. It must be Mrs.
1: Yeah, Worthington. Yes, yes. Don't put your daughter on the stage.
0: And where did you sing?

0: After you performed there, you first performed professionally with, was it Joe Loss?
1: Yes, I did my first fraud broadcast with Joe from Charing Cross Road area, you know, on the corner there, the Astoria Dance Salon.
0: And did your mother put you into that as well, or did you go voluntarily?
1: No, I got into that through, I used to sing a lot locally with a band, Howard Baker was the man who used to run a group of bands. And I used to go around the London area singing the vocals of the band, you know, for dances and things.
0: And you never had any training, I understand, as a singer. Did you just came naturally?
1: No, never had. Once I went to a teacher because I was sort of having to choose my songs because I had a rather small register, and there were some songs I would have liked to have sung, but they were out of my league. You know, they were too high. So I thought, right, well, I'll have some lessons and try and lengthen the range of my voice. But she said, well, would you sing me a few notes or a few words? So I did. I just sang a little bit. Oh, she said, I can't train that voice. It's unnatural. She said, you must have another voice. I said, well, I've got my voice that I sing with in the bath. So she said, well, let's hear that. So I said, right, la, la, la, la, started trilling my, oh, she said, no, that doesn't work, and I certainly can't train your other voice. I said, well, that's the only voice I've got, and it's a natural voice. So she said, well, I'm sorry. So with that, I said, well, thank you very much, and got up and went home. So that was the beginning and end of my training, voice training.
0: Well, we have some music here that shows that you very much do have a beautiful natural voice. I've got A Nightingale Sang. I thought we might just check it out.
1: Listen. Do you know, I had the pleasure of singing that once in Berkeley Square.
0: Did you?
1: Yes, it was a charity night. And I thought, well, this is lovely, I'll sing Nightingale.
0: So when did you first perform this song?
1: Oh, I can't remember. Whenever it was published, I suppose. Early on, yes.
0: Well, shall we hear it now?
1: Okay.
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0: 24 hours a day on 1350 AM. 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
1: Well, that was lovely. I mean, does that bring back lots of memories for you?
2: Oh, yes, yes. And the wartime songs bring back lots of memories. How we used to cope, driving in the dark.
1: Oh, yes. Yes, yeah. In the blackout.
2: Yes, complete blackout, no lights, not even on... You were allowed a little pin light on the lamps of your car, a metal ring. So there was a weeny tiny little hole in the middle. And you could just see that as you were approaching another car. But that was all we had.
3: I'm just wondering, how did you get on with petrol rationing in those days? Did
2: well, of course it was. Yes, it was rationed. But if you were a performer, which they considered very important for cheering people up, getting to places, to entertain the service stations and things, we were allocated extra petrol.
3: Okay.
2: Otherwise, we could never have got to the aerodromes and things where the boys were all flying from.
1: Well, after you left the Joe Loss Band, you went to Bert Ambrose's band, didn't you?
2: Yes, yes.
1: And
2: that was he was the band at that time.
1: And it was quite significant for you, wasn't it? Because I believe you met someone very special there.
2: Oh, yes. I met a young man that was in the office one day when we were talking about programs. And he said, I'd like to buy you a coffee. So I said, no, I don't know you, I don't. So he said, well, he said, I'll travel part of the way home, because he didn't live very far. And he offered to pay for my fare. I said, oh, no, I pay my own fare. I don't know you well enough for you to pay my fare. And that's how we behaved in those days.
1: Well, and of course, you got to know him very well indeed, didn't you?
2: Yes, yes.
1: So how long were you married? I think, was it 50?
2: Oh, 48 years.
1: Oh. And, it was obviously a very successful marriage. It was very romantic.
2: Well, and you see, he was a musician, so he understood all about the situation, you know, when you're travelling and having to go somewhere for a performance or something. And he used to oversee all the music. And when I was broadcasting, he would sit with the sound equipment man and make sure that he heard the voice that he wanted to hear.
1: Well, of course, he also... he took a great interest in your career, didn't he?
2: Pardon?
1: He took a great interest in your career.
2: Oh, yes. We never went anywhere without each other. And even when I was doing stage work, he would always be on the limes, making sure and listening to the sounds in the theatres to make sure that it was okay. So it was good him being a musician, because it meant that we could travel about together and work together.
1: Oh, and what was his instrument?
2: A clarinet and sax.
1: Because he played with the Bert Ambrose band. Did Harry later go on to the Squadronaires?
2: Yes, that's right. Yes, he was one of the original Squadronaires. A group of them left one day. We were at the Kilburn Empire on stage, and the boys decided to go and join up. And they just went to Uxbridge and joined up and never told anybody. So there we were at the theatre, you know, where are the boys? Where are the boys? You know, and they eventually turned up and did the show, you know, but I mean, they didn't tell anybody where they were going. So as they joined up together, and they're all musicians, they decided that they would form their own band. And that's what they did, the Squadronaires.
1: Yes, I think they're still going now, aren't they? Are they official band of the RAF?
2: Yes, were the official dance band then. Because there wasn't a dance band in the RAF in those days. So there still is the Squadronaires still going.
3: Wow.
2: Different chaps, of course.
3: Really? You surprised me.
1: Well, I don't know. Paul, you're still going.
3: Why are you intimating?
1: So I wondered if you'd like to. I've got your CD here, actually, your number one best-selling CD that I think was put out in a couple of years ago, wasn't it?
2: Oh, yeah. Not as much as that, actually, I don't think.
1: About a year ago. Went to number one, and which was, and you, I don't know whether you like this, but you became the oldest performer, still living performer, to reach number one.
2: Yeah, I know.
1: Yeah, how does that feel?
2: Well, surprising, really, but, you know, I don't know of any other performer that is in the hit parade at my age.
1: Well, I've taken the liberty of choosing one from this CD, a little romantic one called Yours.
2: Mm. Oh, yeah, well, that was a very popular one.
0: This is Mid Downs Radio.

0: Well, that was a very romantic song. Is it one of your favourites, Dame Vera?
1: Yes, I think it is, yes.
0: You were saying that it was a very popular love song during the war.
1: Yes, that's right, yes.
0: Nice. Well, your career, though, really kicked off when you were named the Forces Sweetheart. How did that come about?
1: A newspaper, I think it was The Express, ran a competition for the boys, aims especially at the boys, but everyone used to name their favourite singer. And they named me, you see, so the newspaper said this is the boy, Forces Sweetheart.
2: Very wise newspaper indeed.
1: Yeah. Yeah.
0: And so how did you end up travelling around singing to the troops, though? What prompted that?
1: Well, I'd been doing special broadcasts for the boys overseas, and I thought one day it would be very nice if I was allowed to go somewhere and sing for them in person so that they could see what the voice looked like. And so I contacted ENSA and said I'd like to go overseas somewhere. So they said, well, where would you like to go? I said, well, I don't want to go to Europe because there's a lot of concert parties going to Europe. Right. I'd like to go somewhere where they're not getting any entertainment. So they said, well, Burma's the only place we don't get any volunteers for. So I said, okay, that's where I'll go. And so it was so organised.
0: So that was your first trip, was to Burma?
1: Yes, first time in an aeroplane. Hadn't even been to France. Well, no, nobody could go to France. Only the service people at that time.
0: But you also went to Egypt and India, didn't you?
1: Yes. There were a lot of camps and places, you know, that the boys were at. But I made a specific point of going to Burma because I felt they needed some live entertainment. And it was wonderful, you know, it was quite an experience. I shall never forget it for many reasons, you know, for the appreciation the boys gave and to sing out there in the open with 6,000 chaps, you know, sitting there. Because they had absolutely nothing of any live entertainment. Some of them had been out there 2 years, this was 4 years into the war. Some had been out there for 2 years prior to that, being in the services. And they hadn't seen a white girl all that time. Because there weren't any women where I was. There weren't even any women nurses. They're all army doctors.
0: So what were conditions like there, though? I mean, they must have been fairly basic.
1: Well, you had a little grass hut to yourself with bamboo walls and a mud floor. And you had buckets of water, and that was it. One for washing and one for a toilet.
0: Oh.
1: And there was no running water anywhere, because the water was all flown in because there wasn't any on tap. And so there we are, I lived like the boys.
0: So how did you manage your... This is a girly question, I'm afraid. But how did you manage your makeup and grooming?
1: Well, that's a good point, my makeup. I did makeup on one when I first got there. But it was very quickly obvious that was a waste of time and waste of makeup because it was so hot, the perspiration just... So all I had was a lipstick. As long as I had my lipstick, I felt I was all right.
0: Yes.
1: Because in those days, one was much younger. You could cope without makeup.
0: And what did you feel was so important about your role with the troops? Was it just entertainment?
1: Well, no, it wasn't just entertainment, because I spent a lot of time just walking round into the compound where the boys were, just talking to them, answering their questions. And this seemed to mean just as much as me standing up and singing, because I was taking a little bit of home to them.
2: And they had a lovely girl to
1: In those days, yes.
0: Because didn't you get into a little bit of trouble with this, with your signed photographs? Did I read somewhere that...
1: No, that was before I went. I used to answer fan letters and, you know, sign photographs, love from Vera, you know. And a wife got hold of one of these photographs and rang me up and said, "How dare you, you've stolen my husband." I said, "What are you talking about?" He said, "Well, I found a photograph in his pocket with love from you." I said, "And thousands of others." And I explained to her that it was only a family photograph. I think she was satisfied.
0: And so how do you feel about seeing the troops now going off to Iraq and Afghanistan? I mean,
1: oh, it's wonderful. I mean, more should do it, because it does mean a lot to them. As I said, it's not just the entertainment that they enjoy, but it's a part of home that comes, that bothers to go out there and meet up with them.
0: Well, I've got on your a CD here, we have you singing at the, I believe it was the Falkland Islands tribute, you sang, didn't you?
1: Oh, yes, I did go over. My son-in-law was in the Falklands.
0: Oh, really?
1: And I went over to Cyprus to visit and see the boys. And
0: well, we've got you here singing Land of Hope and Glory, which I've got to say is one of my absolute favourites. Doesn't it make you cry when you sing it?
1: Oh, it gives me a tingle in the down the spine. Well, it's such a stirring melody, you know, apart from the lyrics.
0: Because I was going to ask you, what is your favourite song that you sing?
1: Oh, I suppose We'll Meet Again.
0: Oh, right.
1: It stands for so much, no matter where I go in the world, you know, everybody knows We'll Meet Again. Yeah. And it's an optimistic song. And
0: oh, no, it's beautiful. We have actually got that saved till the end.
1: Oh, right. So,
0: but
1: obviously.
0: but I think let's have Land of Hope and Glory, and we can all shed a tear here.
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0: Oh, that was wonderful. Now, you were going to tell me how you found the song.
1: Auf Wiedersehen, you mean? Yeah, I was in Switzerland on holiday, and wherever we went, we used to hear this song, you know, if it was in a concert or something, everybody knew it, and the children were singing it. So I thought, gosh, that's a great song. It should be a hit, that song. It probably was over there. And when I came home, I started making inquiries who was publishing it. And to start with, nobody seemed to know. And in the end, we found Peter Maurice had it. And so they said, well, we've only got the tune. We haven't got any lyrics to it. So I said, well, get some lyrics. And because it's going to be a hit. And it sure was.
2: Wow.

0: 24 hours a day on 1350 AM. 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
1: So that was your number one hit in America. But you were saying that it was a recording band with you, not...
2: It was a session band.
1: But you've also sang live outside Buckingham Palace, didn't you, in 1995?
2: Oh, yes, that was an anniversary too, yeah.
1: We were trying to work it out. It was the VE Day, but it must have been 50 years. Somebody knows? No?
2: We're all looking at each other. A lot of water has gone under the bridge since then.
3: One of those years, anyway.
1: But you've actually, I mean, you've in your varied career, you've had your own radio show, haven't you?
2: Yes, it ran for a long time.
1: And was that Sincerely Yours?
2: Yes, it was called Sincerely Yours. Yeah. Well, the producer of the programme, Howard Thomas, he said, well, we think you sing sincerely, so we're going to call it Sincerely Yours.
1: And then you had a variety series of programmes on BBC One.
2: Was it Variety
1: on television? Were you not on BBC
2: One? Oh, yes, on television, yes. Yes, I had quite a lot of television programmes with guest artists.
1: And can I ask you who your favourite guests were, or was that a bit political?
2: No. Okay. I like them all. They were all nice.
1: Well, of course, all this is down in your... You've finally written your autobiography in 2009, and that's quite late to start writing. Your autobiography of Some Sunny Day?
2: Well, it was released prior to that, sometime before that, and they decided to re-release it with some extra pieces written in.
1: Well, I mean, you're very, very busy, Dame Vera, because not only have you had this fantastic career, but you're also very much involved with charity work, aren't you?
2: Yes, I do, if I can help, you know, with the services and cerebral palsy.
1: Yes, can you tell us, this? You have a trust for children with cerebral palsy.
2: Yes. Well, I got involved with that in the 50s. Through STARS organisation for what they used to call spastics in those days, SOS. And it continued, and we raised enough money to build our own special school, and which is absolutely wonderful. And we're still going and still helping these little ones.
1: Because actually I did go online and I have seen the house. I mean, it looks amazing. Was it that you've got a parenting school? A parenting school? A school for parents?
2: Yeah, school for parents, because the little ones do not understand. Right. But the parents always... you have to have a parent with them so that they learn the conductive education system, so that when they go home they can carry on with the... with what they have to do, find out what they can and can't do, and train them in the system of conductive education. And it's a wonderful thing, and it certainly helps. I've seen great improvement, you know, in walking and being able to feed themselves, and there's more difficulty in talking, but I mean, that can be improved. We have a teacher that teaches them. And it's a wonderful school, in Billingshurst.
1: Yes, I was going to say it's quite near here, isn't it?
2: It's not far. It's in Sussex. So, you know, it's a lovely charity to be involved in, because one does see improvement for all their effort, because it's not easy for the little ones to do the things we're trying to get them to do.
1: You had these amazing star things I saw on the film. They lighted stars that the children played with. You have lots of different...
2: Oh, well, there's different ways of you know, it's play, teaching with play. It's to try to get them to concentrate on either one spot or on a certain thing. And it's all concentrations, and it must be very hard work for them, bless them. But... that they carry on, and we do see improvement, which is very gratifying.
1: And how is it funded? Do you have any government grants or is it self-funded?
2: Well, we do, but not enough to pay for everything. You know, we have fundraising, and we have in the summer we have sports day, you know, with and anybody can join in, you know, in the school grounds. And we do get help from companies, from trusts, which is good. So if anybody out there feel they've got more money than their trust needs, remember us.
1: And they can just look it up online, can't they? You have a website,
2: Yes, yes. Yes, so that would tell them all what we're about.
1: Yes, and but that's not the only thing that you're involved with. You're also a lifetime president for the League of Friends here in the Princess Royal Hospital.
2: Oh yes, that's something different.
1: But it's wonderful work that the League does,
2: isn't it? Absolutely. I mean, the money that they raise is enormous.
1: I've read that you actually, in your spare time, whatever spare time, you enjoy painting. Is that right? Painting.
2: Oh, yes, that's something I haven't had much time for recently, but it's a great hobby of mine.
1: And do you have any advice to the next generation, or the youngsters nowadays?
2: Well, all I can say is what I did is that I knew I wanted to be a singer. So, of course, I used to do everything that I could that gave me practical experience. So whatever you choose to do in your career, try and do something that will enhance that when you become an age when you can go out and choose what you want to do and do it and get as much experience in all sorts of things, really, you know, whether it's youth clubs or dance classes or, you know, anything that gives you an idea how other people tick, and that's it, to get to the bottom of what other people want and try and satisfy what their needs.
1: Well, I think thank you very much, Dame Vera. I think it's been wonderful having you here. I mean, we are honoured and privileged. And
2: it's been lovely. Thank you for inviting me.
4: I think you're absolutely inspirational. Thank you.
2: Oh no, it's been a great pleasure.
1: Thank you. Well, we hope that that we'll meet again, as they say.
2: Have I heard an expression before?
1: Yes, I do.

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1: Hello, I'm Mercedes Madden, Chair of the Prince's Royal League of Friends. Over the past 5 years, the League of Friends has spent over £1 million supporting this hospital. Projects include substantial refurbishment to the discharge lounge, the rapid access ward, and the Hickstead pre-op ward. We also provide equipment and a workspace for the physio department, bedside lockers in several wards. These are the examples of many projects we've undertaken over the years. The busy coffee shop by the main reception is our main source of revenue, plus legacies and donations, generating funds for the many deserving projects, ensuring we can continue to provide equipment and support to improve the facilities, the care and comfort of patients, visitors and staff in this busy hospital. We could not do this without you. Thank you for your support.

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1: Protection against measles, mumps, rubella and varicella, the latter more commonly known as chickenpox, has been combined into a single vaccination known as MMRV. It's offered on the NHS to all children from 1 year old in two doses at 12 months and 18 months of age. Far from being simple childhood illnesses, they can have serious and life-changing consequences such as blindness, seizures, hearing loss and even death. The vaccination can also save sick days from school and nursery, sparing parents from having to miss work. And it can help to build the national community immunity protection for all ages. For further information about the MMRV vaccination, go to the NHS website or NHS app. This information applies to those living in England only. People living elsewhere in the UK should go to the relevant devolved administration website.

helping old mammy falls on her knees. Yes. 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

0: ringing, and the folks are singing, and they dance till the break of day. 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
2: From the Sky News Centre at 9. A house explosion which has killed a man and a woman in Bristol has been described by police as a domestic-related incident. Officers were called early this morning with three people, including a child, taken to hospital. Bomb disposal teams have been on the scene. Plans to cope with the risk of jet fuel shortages have been announced. Airlines will be allowed to group passengers booked on different flights into the same planes where there are multiple trips on the same day, leading to fewer empty seats. There are concerns, though. The decision favours airlines, but Transport Secretary Heidi Alexander says it's the right thing to do.
3: It is responsible for government to do sensible contingency planning to enable the airlines to be responsible in how they set their schedules so that people aren't dealing with a last-minute text saying that you can't get your flight.
2: Three people have died in a suspected hantavirus outbreak on a cruise ship in the Atlantic Ocean. It's typically linked to exposure to infected rodents. The F1 result is on the way, but first, Manchester United boss Michael Carrick says he was very affected to hear Sir Alex Ferguson was taken to hospital from Old Trafford. We're told the 84-year-olds had precautionary checks. On the pitch, Liverpool missed the chance to move level on points with Manchester United with a 3-2 Premier League defeat. Tottenham have been looking to climb out of the bottom three at Aston Villa. Live to Josh Smith.
4: Where it's finished, Aston Villa 1, Tottenham Hotspur 2. The visitors 2-0 up at half-time, courtesy of Gallagher's effort from outside the box and Richarlison's header. They looked the only side in it throughout. Villa had a late consolation goal via the header of Boendia in the host's real only effort on goal. Spurs now out of the relegation zone at Villa Park. It's finished Villa 1, Spurs 2.
2: Elsewhere in the Scottish Premiership, Celtic got a 2-1 win at 10-man Hibs. And to the F1, Italian Kimi Antonelli has won the Miami Grand Prix. That's the latest. I'm Anna Bates.
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6: Hello everyone. I am Tommy Kennedy, and I host the TK Legendary Vibes on Mid-Downs Hospital Radio. I still can't believe it's been 50 years of celebrating MDR. 50 years! Where's the time gone? Am I right? So the song that I have chosen to celebrate 50 years is by a legendary artist from the early 2000s as it was released. And this is Rock DJ by Robbie Williams. I have to say, Robbie has done a lot of legendary things. And I hope he does more.

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1: 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I'm pleased to be celebrating with Mid-Downs Radio on its 50th anniversary. I was trained by the legend Big Al, that's Alan French. It was through him my interest in

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2: Hey, baby. 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

0: This is Hannah Russell and the late session on Midtown's Radio. Coming up next, the news on the hour. 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

0: From the Sky News Centre at 11, a British tourist is being treated in hospital in South Africa following a suspected hantavirus outbreak on a cruise ship. Three people have died. The Foreign Office here says it's closely monitoring the situation. A house explosion which has killed a man and a woman in Bristol has been described by police as a domestic-related incident. Officers were called early this morning with three people, including a child, taken to hospital. Our correspondent, Shaman Freeman-Powell, is also there and has been hearing from police.
1: They are not looking for anyone else, and this is not being treated as a terror-related incident. However, they are carrying out inquiries at another address. It's around 3 miles away. That address is believed to be linked to the man who died.
0: The Transport Secretary says there's no current disruption to supplies of jet fuel as the government introduces measures to ensure there are still flights this summer. Airlines will be allowed to run fewer empty planes to reduce last-minute cancellations. Sports: Manchester United boss Michael Carrick says he's very affected by the news Sir Alex Ferguson was taken to hospital from Old Trafford. He hopes their 3-2 Premier League win over Liverpool will give the club's legendary former manager a boost. We're told the 84-year-old's conscious and has had precautionary checks. Tottenham climbed out of the bottom three with a 2-1 win at Aston Villa. Here's Spurs boss Roberto De Zerbi.
2: I'm really pleased. For the performance with the ball, without the ball. Without the ball, we showed a great courage, and with the ball, great qualities.
0: In the Scottish Premiership, Celtic are only off the top on goal difference. It's following a 2-1 win at Ten Man Hibs. While Italian Kimi Antonelli made Formula One history with victory at the Miami Grand Prix, the championship leader became the first driver to win his first three races from pole position. That's the latest. I'm Fada Silver.
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quiet steeples to distant valleys along the hillsides of lovers' hearts.

strange faces, a new place, can't keep the ghosts away. Now just beyond the darkest hour, and just behind the dark.

0: Thank you for listening. This has been Hannah Russell. Coming up soon, the Midnight News. 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

0: from the Sky News Centre at midnight. A British tourist is being treated in hospital in South Africa following a suspected hantavirus outbreak on a cruise ship. The World Health Organization says three people have died, while the Foreign Office here insists it's closely monitoring the situation. The MV Hondius had reportedly been travelling from Argentina to Cape Verde at the time. Hantavirus is typically spread from contact with rodents. Larry Gostin's a global health expert.
1: If you've got mice or rats with a large crowd of people, it is a very dangerous situation for cruise ship passengers. One good thing is it's not easily spread from person to person.
0: A woman and a man have died in what police say was a suspicious explosion at a house in Bristol yesterday morning. Three people, including a child, have been taken to hospital with minor injuries after the blast in the Frenchay area. Detectives aren't treating it as terror-related. A 16-year-old girl and a woman have died trying to cross the channel by small boat. French officials say a dinghy carrying 82 passengers ran aground on a beach yesterday morning. Sports: Manchester United can look forward to Champions League football next season thanks to a 3-2 win at home to Liverpool. Tottenham are a point above the Premier League's relegation zone, having got past Aston Villa 2-1. Celtic are now only off the top of the Scottish Premiership on goal difference following a 2-1 win at 10-man Hibs. The title holders move 4 points ahead of Rangers but have played a game more than their old firm rivals. Boss Martin O'Neill says he'd have preferred them to have done more with their numerical advantage.
2: It was a nervy ending for it, but overall I thought that we made it really hard for ourselves in the end, but we got there.
0: The leaders host Rangers at Tynecastle later. And Italian Kimi Antonelli has extended his lead in the Formula One Drivers' Championship to 20 points. It's after victory at the Miami Grand Prix. That's the latest. I'm Faye De Silva.
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Welcome to the Night Shift. 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
2: From the Sky News Centre at 1, the World Health Organization says three people have died in a suspected virus outbreak on a cruise ship in the Atlantic Ocean. A British tourist is being treated in hospital in South Africa. Hantavirus infections are typically linked to exposure to infected rodents. A woman and a man have died in what police say was a suspicious explosion at a house in Bristol yesterday morning. Three people, including a child, have been taken to hospital after the blast in the Frenchay area. Superintendent Matt Ebbs from Avon and Somerset Police had this update.
3: Officers are also carrying out inquiries at another property in Speedwell, which is linked to the man who died. We know this incident will be of great concern to those living in the affected communities, and our neighbourhood policing teams will be carrying out patrols to provide reassurance.
2: A one-minute jab's being made available on the NHS in England that could cut some cancer treatment times by up to 90%. Anna Bates has more.
4: The immunotherapy injection being rolled out for more than a dozen cancers would, in effect, replace long periods spent on a drip for pembrolizumab patients. The jab's given every 3 to 6 weeks, depending on someone's condition. Experts say the drug itself, in terms of cost to the NHS, is the same, but reducing the need to prepare IVs will free up staff. It's expected to benefit tens of thousands of people each year.
2: Manchester United scored late to get past rivals Liverpool 3-2 in a dramatic Premier League clash at Old Trafford. The result secures the third place side a Champions League spot. Legendary former United manager Sir Alex Ferguson was taken to hospital for precautionary checks after feeling unwell before the game. Tottenham moved out of the relegation zone with a 2-1 victory at Aston Villa. Celtic won at 10-man Hibs by the same score to move level on points with Scottish Premiership leaders Hearts. And after a dramatic race, the Miami F1 Grand Prix was won by championship leader Kimi Antonelli. That's the latest. I'm Faye De Silva.
1: Welcome back to the night shift on Midtown's Radio. Music to relax to through to dawn.